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1: Encouragement are alive and well, and you're going to find them here on Keep the Faith. Welcome. I'm Penny, joined by my friend Donna Cruz.
2: Whether you're a mom, grandmother, daughter, you name it, there's something for you today. Here's a taste of what's to come.

0: this moment that you want to run from and that you hate even and that you despise, and it's tempting you to also despise the other women involved, is actually my invitation for you to know intimacy with me that will change you forever.
1: I'm trying to love her where she is, no matter what's happening. I try to just go, what can I do so that I don't have any regrets? I think it's important to embrace that and to realize, would you rather be right or be loved?
2: Friend Tyler's mother is famous, but it's been the out of the spotlight moments that have impacted him the most. He shares next on Keep the

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2: I'm Donna Cruz. It's been true since the beginning of time. Be how you want your kids to be. Tyler Russell is celebrating his mom today, who happens to be the New York Times bestselling novelist, Karen Kingsbury. Her novel, A Thousand Tomorrows, is now a streaming TV series on PureFlix.com. And guess what? Tyler co-wrote the script.
3: Having her as a mom was the best, actually, because she's a hard worker. She loves the Lord. She loves her family. And I just think about so many times where, you know, it'd be a Friday night or whatever, and we'd all want to watch American Idol. And she'd be there on the couch with us, maybe outlining or writing her next book, but she was always present. She never missed a basketball game or a play that I was doing, or, you know, she, despite her crazy schedule, I never felt like we were pushed aside, which I feel like a lot of people can't say that about their hardworking parents. You know, I feel like there's sacrifices that have to be made, but she just continually put the Lord and the family first. And in that, I think, you know, she was blessed because of it. And it was a very creative space. We'd be at dinner and she'd go, all right, I have an idea. I have this character and, you know, she falls in love with this guy and she was always just spouting out ideas. And I think that fostered a lot of creativity for me as well. I mean, growing up, her and my dad both, they're very selfless. Our house was always open to either, you know, someone or groups of people. She would have, you know, middle school luau's with the Young Life group in our city growing up, or you know, just people who needed a couch to sleep on, who didn't have a place or who were having problems at home. Like, my parents always said, come on, the more the merrier. So I have learned so much from her and my dad, not only in how to carry yourself with excellence for the kingdom, but also how to treat other people.

0: Natalie Grant, also known to Gracie, Bella, and Sadie as Mom. 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When you share it, the world becomes a more encouraging place, even if it's just for one person. 800-726-4150. 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
1: My husband and I lost our 16-year-old son, Bobby, in a tragic car accident. The morning that the officers came to my house, they knocked on the door. And I opened the door, and they walked in and had me sit down and proceeded to tell me that my son and three other young people had been involved in a terrible accident. And as a nurse, I expected that they would soon be telling me that I needed to go to the hospital to sit by his side. And they knew that I could handle anything of that nature, but they didn't say that. They said, "Mrs. Rogers, Bobby's not coming home." And at that moment, I realized that my son would never be in my life again as I know it. The first thing that I said was, "If what you tell me is true, then I know where Bobby is. Bobby's in heaven." And I left the room and I went into my bedroom and got on my knees and I just prayed. I said, "God, I can't do this alone. And I need that peace that passes all understanding right now. And I believe that he gave it to me immediately." We've been blessed more than we could possibly imagine by friends and family and our community as we've dealt with the loss of our son. So I just want to encourage people out there that bad things will happen in our lives, but with God on your side, you can get through anything.

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2: There's a difference between listening and hearing. And when it comes to building a strong home life, that can be pretty important. Dr. Johnny and Leslyn Parker are sharing the insights they've already shared with over 200,000 couples.
3: We're at this impasse and we're not hearing each other. And I stopped and I said, honey, what do you want me to hear that I'm not hearing? She said it. I echoed what she said. Breakthrough happened. I mean, it was like we were in emotional congestion, emotional traffic, and boom, exit ramp. And I said, man, what just happened back there? And I'm reading Psalm 116:1, which says this, I love the Lord because he heard my cry and he inclined himself to me. I said, that's what happened. And I wrote this in my journal. Whenever we feel heard, we feel loved. And whenever the heart feels loved, it's because we felt heard. And so that question, what do you want me to hear that I'm not hearing? I have taken that to Fortune 500 companies where teams have not been able to communicate. But when we coach them and we give them that question, okay, Jim, what do you want Tim to hear? Sally, what do you want Michelle to hear? And we start coaching them around that, breakthrough happens.

Unhealthy guilt is like what I'm doing is wrong. Unhealthy shame is I am wrong. And so much of our shame is there's something wrong with me. I'm not enough. I'm not good enough. I'm not smart enough. I'm not pretty enough. You know, I'm not enough of anything. And I want to tell women everywhere that you are enough. You know, you're created in the image of God. And that means that you

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2: This is Hope with God. I'm Andrew Palau. Have you felt trapped by circumstances beyond your control? Consider the story of Daniel from the Bible. This is God's ancient book of wisdom. Because of his faithfulness to God, jealous leaders plotted against Daniel and he was thrown into a den of lions. But Daniel didn't panic. He prayed and he trusted God. And that night, God miraculously shut the mouths of the lions, and Daniel emerged untouched. God had not only protected him, but also inspired faith in everyone else who witnessed this. And God is working like this even today. He may not always remove the danger, but he will walk with you through it. He gives courage when we feel afraid, and he strengthens us when we're weak. If you feel trapped or afraid, ask him, God, I want to trust you. Protect me. Give me courage and help me to know you. Amen. Always remember, there is hope with God.
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5: 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And I hope that this book just reminds them, you do have a purpose. God has a plan for your life. You were born for a reason.

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1: I'm Donna Cruz. You matter. It sounds simple to say that, but so often it's hard to believe it. Ainsley Earhart is one of the hosts of Fox and Friends and has written a book for kids called I'm So Glad You Were Born. It's really an expression of her own motherhood journey.
2: I still look at my little girl and I show her pictures of the day that she was born, and I show her, you know, pictures when I had her in my tummy, and I just said, I prayed and prayed for you and look what God gave me. And she doesn't know this, but I had a miscarriage in December, and then I found out I was having Hayden the next March. So I wouldn't have Hayden if it weren't for that, you know, that valley that I went through. And I trusted God through it all. It was, of course, heartbreaking and sad, but I knew that God would give me the child that he wanted me to have when it was his time. I think about all these little children that are born into families that might not be ready for them or might not have the desire to be a mom or a dad. I hope that this book gets into the hands of children that might not understand why they're going through certain things, and they feel like they're not good enough, or that they have a void in their heart. You do have a purpose. God has a plan for your life. You were born for a reason. And go out and make this world a better place and have fun in the process. And don't dwell on the negative, but be positive for all of your many blessings.
3: That's

One of the quotes that I apply to the low points in my life is that life has to be lived forward, but is best understood in reverse. I'm an elder at our church. I get to pray for people. And almost every time when you're an elder at a church and you're praying for people, it's a low point in their life. But I've seen so many times God takes them from that low point to a high point that they can't see yet. And I have great faith and confidence. I've seen it over and over again that God is using these low points in our life to teach us the lessons we need to get to the high points.

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2: 9 innocent people were killed right outside of Jerusalem when a missile hit their homes. 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

0: Almighty God, I thank you for what you are doing in Israel through this international fellowship of Christians and Jews. Some will pray, some will fast. Then there is also crisis giving, and this is a crisis. We need you now to help the Jewish people.
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1: With an encouraging thought on Keep the Faith. A sister is a gift to the heart, a friend to the spirit, a golden thread to the meaning of life.

One of the things that that comes to mind is just the power of a song. It's kind of discouraging as a pastor sometimes that people can't remember what you preached last week or the week before, and rarely remember a sermon title, but they will remember a song. Songs are powerful. They capture a theme, a message, and drive it home. There's something about a song that will lift people up, and they'll remember the moment they heard this song and they pulled over on the side of the road and wept, or God touched their heart about their children and they decided to make some changes in their life. There's nothing like a song. Sermons can do that, but songs live. Songs continue to live after they're written.

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1: Hey UCB, I'm Daniel Richter, and this is the story behind my new song, Jesus Be the Center. So basically, it's pretty self-explanatory. It's a prayer about wanting and longing for Jesus to be the center of my life, to be the center of everything, my marriage, my fatherhood, my finances, friendships, business, dreams and ambitions, just everything. You know, the verses talk about a time in my life where I was in a storm and just crying out to God to calm the storm within, you know, when I was battling addictions and with drugs and alcohol, and just calling out to God, calm my storm, set the captives free, break these bondages in Jesus' name. So that's what the song is about, just asking Jesus to be the center of everything in my life.

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1: This is We the Kingdom. And y'all, the story behind our song Rescue Me started 10 years ago when I was in high school. And, you know, we kind of forgotten about it when I brought it to the band. It took a while to kind of generate traction and excitement. But man, I think that's so important because it reminds me when we call on God from a desperate spot, we don't always hear the sirens of the fire trucks leaving the station, but that does not mean he is readily on the way to save you right now. So Amen. Y'all enjoy this. This is Rescue Me.

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1: My husband passed away. 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But then I would hear a certain song on UCB, and it would talk to me. There was always a song that fit that circumstance.
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0: 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One foot in front of the other. 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
2: 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Yes, he will. Won't he do it?
1: Music that motivates.

0: 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My name is Donna Cruz.
1: And I'm Penny. Or as Casey, Ricky, and Alex call me, Mom! We hope the celebration of the special women in our lives inspires you to have a special impact on somebody else. That's why we call this encouragement contagious. And here's a taste.
2: You will never stop fighting for me when I can't fight for myself.
3: We did not know what we were having, our third baby. I hear this cry, and my husband turns and he says, it's her. He put her on my chest, and I said, hi, you have saved my life so many times. I've known you since I was 16, and I'll fight for you.
4: I've already breathed on her. I've already kissed her. I've already snuggled her before I ever knew I had it. But what I can do is I can take God at his word. Sometimes it's an every 30-minute choice, and I can just rest in it because there's nothing I can do.
2: Oh!

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1: Welcome to a place where you can take in the gift of encouragement, a place where it becomes contagious. This is Keep the Faith.

0: in my heart.
1: You're listening to Keep the Faith.
2: Hi, I'm Donna Cruz. I should be doing this. I should be doing that. Sometimes it can feel like there's so much on your to-do list that you should be doing.

0: That's the voice of Tasha Layton, a singer, songwriter, wife, and mom. She has a lot of things to step into, but she's finding that taking a step back can be pretty beneficial.
1: I had to take the word should out of my vocabulary. Just taking that moment to breathe. There's a reason that scripture says, be still and know that I am God. Just take a moment to remember what God has done in our lives in the past. It gives us perspective for the future. And I think too, psychologists say that, you know, we are the sum of our memories. And when we get too busy and we start to lose our keys and we realize they're in the freezer, or, you know, you're looking for your sunglasses for an hour and they're on your head, it's like, that's too busy. We don't have a spirit of remembrance in that rhythm of life. We don't have space to remember who God is and who we are in that place. And so taking a breather. And you know, for me, because life is so busy, I mean, my husband tours, I tour, we have two littles, we're moving, I'm finishing a book, I'm doing a TV show. It's like there is literally so much going on that my head could spin if I don't just take a moment every once in a while and just take a deep breath and say, God, this is good. This is good. You're good. You've got me.

0: live the faith, where encouragement becomes contagious.
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2: 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I have been going through some stuff with my daughter, praying and praying and crying and crying. And

0: people who hold her car know that they're going to work with her and see what they can do.
1: Wow, that's awesome.
0: I'm just so grateful because God works in his own time, not ours.
1: So what encouragement would you give right now to another mom or just somebody sitting there wondering, oh, what do I do? What do I do?
0: Put it in God's hands and allow him to do his job, because you can't do it. If you try to carry it on your own, he's going to let you fall. You put it in his hands and by golly, he's there for you.
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2: 9 innocent people were killed right outside of Jerusalem when a missile hit their homes. 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
4: Maybe you can think of someone in your life who isn't a parent, but they've played a mentoring role. A coach, a teacher, or maybe even a guardian. Tony and Lauren Dungy have embraced it all. And

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1: I'm Donna Cruz. You don't have to give birth to someone to have a major influence on their life. Just ask Lauren Dungy. She's a best-selling author and the wife of Tony Dungy, an NFL Hall of Fame coach. They have 11 children, both biological and adopted, but beyond that, they've served as foster parents to countless kids over the years. In their latest book, Uncommon Influence, Lauren shares how the desire to serve was something instilled in her at a very young age.
2: Many years ago, my grandparents began fostering and bringing children into their homes. They then have my mom and her sister born into that environment of helping others, supporting others. And then she and my dad had 5 children, and then they adopted 2, but they fostered over 100 children. And then Tony and I, when we married, we soon recognized and realized the calling for adoption and foster care. So we are now doing it. And many years later, we're still fostering. We have 2 two-year-old toddlers in our home. So that ripple effect of servicing and helping and supporting others has carried on for many generations, and what a rich legacy. We're here for a purpose, and that purpose is not self-serving, and it's not to build ourselves up or see how much money we can make or how much success we can have, but in fact, it's to help other people and support those that could use a little bit of help.

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1: I'm Penny. 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Kimberly's father, Dr. Joe Beam, is a regular contributor here on Keep the Faith, but it's her mom, in many ways, who's shown her what it looks like to have strong relationships.
2: I have watched my mother model what it looks like to have a servant heart. She is always the person who is there for you no matter what, willing to hold you and just sit with you in your hardest moments. And it wasn't until I was older and married and really understood how difficult marriage could be and understood even more from a very personal perspective of what my mom went through when my dad left her and how strong she was to forgive him and take him back, that I realized that my mom is the strongest woman that I know. She is giving, she is loving, she is endlessly forgiving, and I've learned that that's the real strength. So

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My time with my boys is precious. My time with my wife is very precious to me because they are what make me valuable. If I have any value to anybody else in my books, in my speaking, it is my family and my time that God directs me through my family that allows

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2: What's up, y'all? It's your boy, Bay Turner, and I would love to share a little bit about the heart behind my song, Somebody's Praying. Y'all, I wrote this song when I was at total war with myself. I was stuck in patterns that I couldn't break, and I couldn't outrun this almost dark night of the soul. And I got up one morning to write a song, and this simple image came to my mind. It was my mom on her hands and knees. The Lord was showing me that she was interceding for me. And I realized in the moment, I wasn't still standing because I was strong or capable enough or good enough. I was still standing because someone else kept praying when I stopped. So I wrote this song for the moment that you realize that you've been held up the whole time because of someone else's prayers. You were carried without ever earning it. You were loved without ever deserving it. So I want you to know, in those dark moments, somebody's always praying.

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4: I'm Brandy Lene on Keep the Faith with an encouraging thought for you today. Strong women aren't simply born. They're made by the storms they walk through.

one of my twins, Gracie, in front of my childhood youth pastor and one of my greatest spiritual mentors said, I just don't think I'm buying that Jesus stuff. And I was like, ugh! I mean, I really didn't know she was having a problem believing in Jesus up to that point. You know, it was incredible to hear his perspective to say, what a gift that she's asking this question now, because it means she's going to be more sure of it in the years where it could be more difficult.

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4: 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It all sounds a little something like this.
5: Turned into what I call a momster, and I just lost my temper and raised my voice and have like six eyes looking back at me, like kind of creeped out by the fact that like mommy's not her patient self.
6: I mean, there's times when she would say, you know, we don't have groceries these next couple days, so let's just pray and we know God can provide. And so we're like, okay. I remember we woke up the next morning and there was a bag of groceries on her front porch.

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1: You may wish it could always be your favorite season of the year, but you gotta embrace them all. And one woman is finding that's true in life as well. The story is next on Keep

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1: I'm Donna Cruz. We often talk about the big life moments, but what about all those moments in between? Nikki Koziarz is helping women handle those tricky times of transition in her book, Your New Now, Finding Strength and Wisdom When You Feel Stuck Where You Are. And she's not just writing about it, she's living it.
2: Our family is in the middle of a big transition right now. We are in the process of adopting three little boys, and it's been a very hard and trying and long now. Like, it's been a long process. And the other night, I was actually laying in my bed, and I was just so upset about some of the frustrations that we're having with some of the legal side of this process. It's a very complicated process. And I remember laying there, I was like, what did I write in that book? I need to hear this message right here and right now. And so one of the transition seasons that I talk about is a season of separation. For us, we're trying to work through this adoption. But then for other people, perhaps it's a place of literally separating from a friendship, or you're moving to a new city, or even to a new country. There's a place where God is separating us in order to allow us to experience the growth that we need to experience to be able to step into the next season of our life. And so Jesus is a comforter, but he's also a challenger. And so in our seasons that I'm in right now, this season of separation, God is comforting me, but God is also challenging me to keep having faith, to keep believing, to keep waking up every single day in the here and the now with this, what I call like a holy confidence in the hope that he gives us through his word.

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2: I am a mom, but I'm also a career woman. And this past Thursday was Muffins for Mom at the school. And unfortunately, it was also the same day that I had to be downtown for a mandatory kind of program meeting that I couldn't miss. So, you go through the whole message of telling my daughter, I can't do Muffins for Mom, but maybe we can do Minji's with Mom later, in the day. But that afternoon when I got home, I found out that one of my good girlfriends saw Haley walking into school by herself that morning and said, Haley, come with us to Muffins with Mom. And so my daughter was able to do Muffins with Mom, and I was able to thank my friend and that kind of thing. And that was just special for me, even though I couldn't be there. She didn't miss out, and she got to be with a friend. It was just a good deed.
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1: I'm Penny. Someone once said that we're all just turtles on a fence post. Basically, it means that you haven't arrived at the place you are on your own. Raymond Arroyo is a broadcaster and author with a new children's book called The Unexpected Light of Thomas Alva Edison. But there's another major character besides just Thomas.
2: He said, my mother was the making of me. She let me follow my bent. My father thought I was stupid, and I almost decided I must be a dunce. Thank goodness Mrs. Edison won out there, because she really is the center of the story. Without Nancy Edison and her nurturing of her son and leading him down a way that he could best learn, which was a combination of book study and hands-on experimentation. If she hadn't recognized that, we may be talking to each other in the dark, and we may be using sign language or letters because there'd be no light or microphones to carry our voices or our images. He might not have been Thomas Alva Edison. He may never have been the man who created the first alkaline battery and the first electric car. He might not have ever been that creative dynamo that he became, were it not for a mother who took the time to see where her son was and to bend the education to accommodate them. The light that she gave him and tended reaches clear into our own day.

0: It's amazing that you can love me like I love me like I am.
1: 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Steve Brown has one of those. He's with Key Life, and they've teamed up with us to help make encouragement contagious on Keep the Faith.
2: 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Snarky is always harder to deal with than sin. That's true.

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2: I used to have a silent enemy that beat me up all the time. This enemy would never go away, and that was the problem. The enemy, it was me. It was my reflection. Whenever I saw a mirror, I tore myself apart over my flaws, over the extra skin I didn't like or what I didn't like about myself. I hated how this made me feel so much that even though no one knew, I actually avoided mirrors at all costs. Sometimes even washing my hands in a sink while averting my eyes so that I wouldn't have to look at the mirror in front of me. You know, the funny thing about body image is that it really is less about the body itself and more about what the mind sees in the body. Interestingly enough, since having kids, even though my body well has, let's just say, changed, I like my body better now, honestly. Way more than I ever did before I had kids, because now every time I look into the mirror, I see a miracle. My reflection is like a big hug from God. He didn't just give me the opportunity to birth children. He gave me a physical reminder through my body changing that they will always be a part of me and me of them. My uneven, off, and imperfect, flawed mom bod is perfect because it is uneven. My unevenness is my gift. It tells me that I am strong. It tells me that I can do anything that comes my way. If your body isn't perfect, then from how I see it, you're in a good place.

0: now.
1: Everybody understands hurt and loss. 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

0: Donna Cruz, and welcome to Keep the Faith. It's a joy to welcome our good friend Penny to the show, who besides being a great encourager, is a great mom to three young men.
1: Hey, Donna. Man, it's great to be here today and take some time to honor the women in our lives who have taught us to love, to trust, and to keep the faith. We'll celebrate with songs and stories like these.

0: can remember even as a kid, we'd see people who are messing around at the mall. My mom would say, is that the path you want to be on? She just always encouraged me to just believe in myself, believe in my worth as a daughter of the King, and to operate from that space and not from chasing after the world's approval.
1: I love the togetherness of chaos. When everybody's under one roof, you don't have to get a dinner invitation to show up at the table. The magical moments you're present for.
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3: You may have been inspired by Taya's voice with songs like Oceans, but she was inspired by another voice, the voice of Mom. She shares about it next on Keep the Faith.

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2: I'm Penny. Music. It's such an important part of expressing yourself and sharing hope. Taya is the voice behind one of the biggest Christian songs of the last 10 years, Oceans.
3: For I am yours. You are mine.
2: Taya knows the power of music because it was modeled for her by somebody very special.
4: It was actually my mom that, you know, she used to play acoustic guitar, and she was the one that really taught me to, you know, sing to Jesus. And it was crazy because my mom's actually deaf and she has hearing aids. And I mean, ooh, that'll make me cry, but I can't wait for the day when she's in heaven and she's hearing the full sound. But in saying that, I feel like the way that she chooses to live a life, even in church services when she knows that she's maybe not necessarily fully on key, it's pretty sweet to watch her still just sing to Jesus. It's just a good reminder, if my voice is not perfect or something happens, you know, I shouldn't just be thinking of my mom just singing in church, just, you know, clapping along, and she's always got such a joy in her heart, and I definitely think it shaped me for the better.

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2: When I was about 18 years old, I had given birth to my son, and he didn't live. He died about 6 months, and I didn't think that I would ever trust God after that. It was the most tragic thing that had ever happened, and I fell into a deep drug-induced depression, and I had given my mother this promise that I would stop if she let me come home, and she let me come home, and one of her rules was that I had to read a scripture every day. My life turned around 100%. I have never stopped believing in God. I have became active in my church. I got married. We have a son. I spent 7 years in a hole of depression. Just woe is me. My life is so horrible. And so I decided I'm going to give it all to God. And he changed my life.
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1: As an award-winning journalist, Paula Ferris felt the internal tug of war between her career and motherhood and decided not to play that game. She opens up about it next on Keep the Faith.

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1: I'm Donna Cruz. Maybe at times you feel like you're being pulled in two totally opposite directions. But what if they're not actually opposites? Paula Faris has felt that common work-family tension after becoming a mom. She's an Emmy Award-winning journalist who spent many years with ABC News. Paula wants to encourage you to have the choice whether or not to work outside the home and be encouraged about your decision either way. Her new book is called You Don't Have to Carry It All.
2: Doesn't a good mom stay home? Doesn't a good mom raise her children? You know, because Maya is a stay-at-home mom, so that's my inherent bias, right? And that's my worldview. But so much of the tension was like, God put certain things on my heart. I love my kid. They're my priority, okay? They're my greatest calling. But God put other things in my heart too. Adam and Eve, we were born. We were called to co-labor and co-produce together. It wasn't like you bring home the bacon and you take care of it, take care of the kids. We were called to co-labor together. The Proverbs 31 woman, she has been reduced to this housewife, right? But she was like a master negotiator. She was a skilled businesswoman. She was a farmer. She was masterful in the marketplace. She bought a field and a vineyard with her earnings. I found so much freedom, and I hope men come alongside of us on this journey too.
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9: 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Maybe that minute that you give them is the game of inches.

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1: I'm Penny. 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
2: In my years as a life coach, I have found that many times it's just a little something that is the difference between a winner and a loser. In the game of golf, it could be somebody missing a putt and miss it by 1 inch. That's why they call it the game of inches. Even a marriage could be one conversation away from either making it or not making it. Pay attention to the small things. Sometimes it seems that we're always looking for the grand scale, but it's the little conversations. It's your son or your daughter that says, "Hey, can I just have a minute?" Maybe that minute that you give them is the game of inches that really helps them whether they win or lose.

is Keep the Faith, the home of contagious encouragement. Together, we're celebrating life with honest stories and songs of courage from people just like you.

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And really, like, that stands as like a marker in my life of like, really, like, that is the kindness of Christ. 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Deserved kindness is an oxymoron, right? But to give what is not deserved, to bless someone out of the blessings that we have been given, I'll never forget it.

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10: Sharing the truth of Jesus Christ with people doesn't have to be that difficult. In fact, I've found that it can be fun. Hi, I'm Steve Douglas for Making Your Life Count. For Randy Newman,

0: Sharing the truth of Jesus Christ with people doesn't have to be that difficult. In fact, I've found that it can be fun. Hi, I'm Steve Douglas for Making Your Life Count. For Randy Newman, beginning with questions leads to natural conversations.
1: There are some, excuse me, standard questions that are good ones in a lot of different situations, like, what do you mean by that? And what do you think about that? Or what are the important things in your life? 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

0: Hey, I'm Penny. It's a joy to be here today on Keep the Faith and share contagious encouragement with you.
1: And I'm Donna Cruz. It might be your mother, or maybe it's a sister, a friend, an aunt, or a grandmother, but we all have someone who's inspired us along the way. And today, we honor them with songs and stories like these.

0: to be five. 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They just, when I said I wanted to sing, she turned to her, my grandfather, he wants to sing. And they stopped everything, said, Barn wants to sing. 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
1: I looked into her eyes and I saw this pain. And it was a pain that I knew I had never experienced. I wasn't sure that I knew anyone who had experienced that deep of a pain. I had a choice to either forgive her or not.
2: If you're a parent, you probably have those moments where enough is enough, but it helps when you can chuckle about it. And we'll try to do just that next on Keep the Faith.

0: do.
1: There's encouragement found in songs and stories, and when it connects to your spirit, it can become contagious. Welcome to Keep the Faith.

0: person, I would go to the grocery store at 4 p.m. I don't know why, but I would go right after I did school pickup, which was around 3. That's the worst time that you can take a small child into the grocery store. They're hungry. They're tired from the day. You're tired from the day. Willpower is low. Patience is low. So just any time that I dealt with one of the meltdowns in the cereal aisle because I wouldn't buy the, you know, the sugar chocolate rainbow fruity balls or whatever they were, and people step around your child, it's always a treat. You know how you check coats at restaurants? We need a kid, like a kid checking system, but they could just give us a ticket and they put a sticker on the back of your kids on their back where they can't reach it, pull it off, and we come get them in an hour. But I think we would actually probably take a couple hours to get groceries at that point. We would abuse the system, and they know that.
1: Things are getting real. Jesus, take the wheel. Only way I'm getting to the other side.

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2: My name's Amanda. I'm a single mom of two, and God tremendously takes care of me and my family. The end of last year, I was out of work for like 2.5 months, and it was, you know, down to the wire of driving an old car, and the radiator's busted. I don't have a job. My mom supported me for 2 months. There's nothing else she can do, and it was down to, okay, God,

0: here comes a neighbor saying a certain company was hiring. I go and apply. A week and a half later, I get this job. In enough time to rent a new house and have enough gas money to make it to work until I got my first check. And just when I needed him the most, he was there. And he continuously, every time me and the kids meet him, he's always there. I now help other people try to, you know, get their life back together and get sober and leave alcohol and drugs alone. And it's just a great journey that God's put us on. And I'm very grateful. You know, I just can't wait to see what else is in store for what he's going to do for everyone and people that I meet and even in the life of my children. It's just, life is good. And, you know, it all praises to him.
1: Feeling my feet are tired from running so hard for miles. You are the air I really need. When life is a roller coaster and last

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2: 9 innocent people were killed right outside of Jerusalem when a missile hit their homes. There are dozens of others injured.
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1: I'm Penny. At some point, there's a question that you're going to have to answer. Here it is. What if I never have the life that I've dreamed about? Will I still love God? Sarah Hagerty was really wrestling with that. She's the author of several books, including Every Bitter Thing is Sweet. And although now she's the mom of six, Sarah and her husband Nate endured infertility for a really long time. And they learned a valuable lesson along the way.
2: I was in church on a Sunday, and it really felt like we were in the most prolific church in town. I mean, I was surrounded by pregnant women, and I am watching them all worship. On the inside, I was just seething, watching them have what I couldn't have. And while I was worshiping, I saw this picture of a cross and the word family nailed to the cross. And it was as if God was saying to me, will you still love me even if you never have a family? And I went home and knew that I couldn't, with emotional integrity, answer that question right away. I mean, I just was mad. And it took me several days to wrestle with that question before I was able to go, God, yes, I will still love you if I never have a family. I will still love you. And know that it was in like a guttural yes. Yes, I will still love you. Well, then 6 months later, we had had all of these roadblocks for our adoption that within a matter of a few months just fell, and we were going to get our kids, and we had like a week's notice. And to have gone through that struggle of saying to God, I'll love you even if I never get this, and then to watch him grant me the gift of these children, my heart swelled with the goodness of God. And it really did feel like the kind eyes of God looking, going, I love watching you in this moment, Sarah. I love giving you good gifts. Enjoy your children.

you're distracted, you forget your purposes. That's the first thing out the window, because you're so distracted by whatever's got you distracted, that shiny thing. And so sometimes fear will distract you, just being afraid. Sometimes people want to control everything going around them, and to let loose of control and to say, what I'm aiming for is influence. And to say, I'm moving in this direction. Would you like to know?

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4: She'd come into my office and slide into my lap while I'm typing, and I'd look at her and go, "Can you not see that I'm busy?" And she'd say, "Can you not see that I'm important?" And 10 minutes later, we'd be in the pool in the backyard. On the nights.

It's been said that whether you think you can or you think you can't, you're right. We hope the songs and stories on Keep the Faith are just the thing to encourage you.

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1: I'm Donna Cruz. Kids aren't a formula, and talking to them can feel like you're speaking another language. Well, in some ways, that might be true. Dr. Joe Beam is Keep the Faith's longtime relationship expert and the founder of Marriage Helper.
2: Not only is every adult different, every child is different, and sometimes one child is easier understood by one parent than the other because their personalities are so similar. For example, every time I've written a book, I've always turned it in late, except for the last book. Every book's been late, and I get really grouchy, and I'm upstairs in my office typing away, and my wife won't come up there because there's a bear up there, and my other daughters won't come up there because there's a bear up there. Kimberly, the daughter like me, even when she was a little kid, she'd come into my office and slide into my lap while I'm typing, and I'd look at her and go, "Can you not see that I'm busy?" And she'd say, "Can you not see that I'm important?" And 10 minutes later, we'd be in the pool in the backyard, and my wife and other daughters would go, "How did she do that? 10 minutes ago, there was a bear up there, and now there's an albino whale in the pool." Well, the recipe there is, when you learn how to speak the other person's language, meaning some people you speak directly to, some people you're a little bit gentler and kinder about the way you approach it, if you understand what really works for them, then you can truly communicate and make things happen that some other people just cannot fathom.

There's an encouragement found in songs and stories, and when it connects with your spirit, it can become contagious. Welcome to Keep the Faith. How

And for me, it's just been a different way to look at struggle. It makes you change the story. So it goes from being all about me to being about who is the woman I'm going to meet one day that needs to hear this story and needs to know that there is life after loss. So every time I go through something difficult, I honestly say, okay, I got to be the testimony because someone's going to need to hear it. And I believe that God can trust me with the testimony.

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6: Rodriguez on Keep the Faith with an encouraging thought from Oliver Wendell Holmes. Youth fades, love droops, the leaves of friendship fall. A mother's secret hope outlives them all.

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So stop trying to control the things that you were never meant to control. Control the things you can control. Your attitude, your decisions, and watch how much God does just with that. 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

0: 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I'm Donna Cruz, along with our good friend and mother of three, Penny.
1: Oh, it's great to be here, navigating the challenges and the joys of life together and celebrating the special women in our lives along the way.

0: It sounds something like this.
1: I want to live like
2: it's the day-to-day mundaneness that can make us feel like this isn't going to make a difference. But it's the consistent faithfulness and the longevity of investing intentionally. And as Winston grew up, we know that he became a man of great conviction.
3: And so I remember going to Starbucks and we sat across from each other, tears falling down my cheeks and just saying, like, how do you do it? How are you still writing songs and taking care of 9 kids? And she said something to me that just, it changed my life. She said, you invite the glorious into the mundane.
4: Just breathe.
0: Amy Grant opens up about her late mother and how she's still seeing her today in herself. That's coming up next on Keep the Faith.

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This is Keep the Faith.

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2: I'm Penny. One of the great gifts in life is to see somebody grow and change with grace and beauty. And when that person is mom, you get a front row seat. A lot has happened to our friend Amy Grant in recent years, from heart surgery to a serious accident to being honored at the Kennedy Center to being a grandmother. Her life experiences have given her a lot of great stories and encouragement to share.
3: When I was in my early 20s, my mother called me one day, and she was supposed to introduce a guest speaker at a gathering of women. And she said, "I'm just not comfortable at all." She said, "I was thinking, Amy, would you write something for me to read?" And I said, "Yeah, what's the topic?" And she said, "Well, it's on aging." And I went, "Okay." On aging, And so a few decades went by, and I found that poem. It occurred to me this morning as I washed this face of mine, how quickly come the changes with a little passing time. A wrinkle here, a hair turned gray, a not-so-lilting step. I see me getting older, but I don't quite feel it yet. At times, I nearly feel my age. At others, I'm 16. So full am I of all the thoughts and feelings in between. Who could have known the road of life would twist and turn so much? The journey makes me strong and weak and tender to the touch. And so today, I face the choice that I have faced each day. Will I be open, teachable, unafraid of change? Yes, I'll embrace this moment, forgive my past mistakes, and realize just showing up is sometimes all it takes. And I will look for beauty that time cannot erase, wisdom and experience resting on my face. Well, the crazy thing is, I just looked at my mother, but when I think about that poem now, I go, oh my gosh, that's me.

0: I'm Elizabeth Hasselbeck, mom to Grace, Taylor, and Isaiah. 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Maybe that someone is mom. 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
1: My mom took my kids away from me when they were really young, and she had no reason to. She just kind of wanted to raise them as her own. I was forced to move back to my hometown and live right beside her in order to raise my children. So I had to basically forgive her in order to have a relationship with my mom. And now we've got the best relationship we've ever had. If you don't learn to let it go, you'll never learn how much joy you can have with that person and how much encouragement you will find from that person, because somewhere in there is a lesson to learn. It might not be from them, it may be from God.

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1: Hi, I'm Donna Cruz. You may find that you're passionate about more than one thing, and learning how they can fit together is tricky, but possible. Ann Nielsen is a world-renowned artist, best known for her paintings of angels, but she's also a wife, a mother, a servant in her community, and an author. That's a lot to juggle. She shares her stories and insights in her book, The Brushstrokes of Life.
2: One day, I was serving at our local homeless shelter. I was in the kitchen preparing the physical food, while out in the gym, there were about 300 neighbors, we called them. There was worship music, and these people who had nothing, they're there worshiping God like they had everything. And I was a mess. It was like I saw Jesus walking around that room and telling me, this is where I am. And I got in my car and I was driving home just sobbing, like, how am I going to do all this? How am I going to be a good wife? How am I going to be a great, hip, cool, fun mom? How do I serve our community well? And then I also want to paint. And I felt that was kind of selfish to paint. And I felt the whisper of

the Holy Spirit. That day, driving home, say, paint and give back. And a store had been selling my tiny little angel painting. And she called me to tell me that a lady had come in from out of town that day and purchased all three of the paintings. And at that moment, I just knew. I said, okay, Lord, let's do this. And it was kind of a surrender, my talent, my hopes, my dreams to him, and just let him take over and do the rest. And boy, has he ever.

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We need to answer our kids, yes, I love you, and no, you can't do whatever you want. And if you're going to err on one of the two sides, make sure they understand your love more than anything else. Because whether it's the prodigal son or the older brother, whichever way it turns out, they need to know the father loves them desperately, the mom loves them desperately. And if they know that, when they find themselves out in the prodigal years, they'll come to their senses and they'll say, I can go back home because my father loves me, my mother loves me.

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2: 9 innocent people were killed right outside of Jerusalem when a missile hit their homes. There are dozens of others injured.
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0: 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Some will pray, some will fast. Then there is also crisis giving, and this is a crisis. We need you now to help the Jewish people.
1: Hi, this is Penny from Keep the Faith. 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
7: Hey, I'm Season, and I'm a joy bringer. 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Yes, you. And He did it so you could know real love and freedom. He wants you to say hello to joy. And I would like to help you do that. Find me at seasonbowers.com. And let me introduce you to joy today. I'm Season.

0: might have to. Stephen Arterburn is the founder of New Life Ministries and the host of a syndicated Christian counseling talk show. In his latest book, Understanding and Loving Your Child as a Single Parent, he shares about the power of a community of mother figures after the end of his 20-year marriage.
1: So it was a horrible time in my life, and she went to live somewhere else, and I became the primary parent of Madeline. She was, at that time, about 11, and now is 31. So I became a single parent, and perhaps the most important thing that I did was I realized that I was not a woman and I needed female influence in her life. So over the next couple of years, I found different women, six to be exact, that would spend time with her, put different things into her life, and give her that female influence that I couldn't do. And so on her 16th birthday, I had a birthday party there in Laguna Beach, and I didn't go because it was the six women that had been part of her life all those years, and her, and every one of them celebrated her 16th by telling her of the favorite memory that they had with her, and the character trait or the thing that they admired most about her.
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1: Sometimes life can bring you down, but you don't have to stay there. 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
1: Dust happens to be one of God's most favorite ingredients. 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It's often what must be present for the brand new to begin.

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6: Brandy Lene with some contagious encouragement on Keep the Faith. 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

You want to get to the mountaintop, but you don't want to climb. 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
1: Encouragement are alive and well, and you're going to find them here on Keep the Faith. Welcome. I'm Penny, joined by my friend Donna Cruz.
2: Whether you're a mom, grandmother, daughter, you name it, there's something for you today. Here's a taste of what's to come.

0: this moment that you want to run from and that you hate even and that you despise, and it's tempting you to also despise the other women involved, is actually my invitation for you to know intimacy with me that will change you forever.
1: I'm trying to love her where she is, no matter what's happening. I try to just go, what can I do so that I don't have any regrets? I think it's important to embrace that and to realize, would you rather be right or be loved?
2: 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He shares next on Keep the

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2: I'm Donna Cruz. It's been true since the beginning of time. Be how you want your kids to be. Tyler Russell is celebrating his mom today, who happens to be the New York Times best-selling novelist, Karen Kingsbury. Her novel, A Thousand Tomorrows, is now a streaming TV series on PureFlix.com. And guess what? Tyler co-wrote the script.
3: Having her as a mom was the best, actually, because she's a hard worker. She loves the Lord. She loves her family. And I just think about so many times where, you know, it'd be a Friday night or whatever, and we'd all want to watch American Idol. And she'd be there on the couch with us, maybe outlining or writing her next book, but she was always present. She never missed a basketball game or a play that I was doing, or, you know, she, despite her crazy schedule, I never felt like we were pushed aside, which I feel like a lot of people can't say that about their hardworking parents. You know, I feel like there's sacrifices that have to be made, but she just continually put the Lord and the family first. And in that, I think, you know, she was blessed because of it. And it was a very creative space. We'd be at dinner and she'd go, all right, I have an idea. I have this character and, you know, she falls in love with this guy and she was always just spouting out ideas. And I think that fostered a lot of creativity for me as well. I mean, growing up, her and my dad both, they're very selfless. Our house was always open to either, you know, someone or groups of people. She would have, you know, middle school luau's with the Young Life group in our city growing up, or you know, just people who needed a couch to sleep on, who didn't have a place or who were having problems at home. Like, my parents always said, come on, the more the merrier. So I have learned so much from her and my dad, not only in how to carry yourself with excellence for the kingdom, but also how to treat other people.

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1: My husband and I lost our 16-year-old son, Bobby, in a tragic car accident. The morning that the officers came to my house, they knocked on the door, and I opened the door. They walked in and had me sit down and proceeded to tell me that my son and three other young people had been involved in a terrible accident. And as a nurse, I expected that they would soon be telling me that I needed to go to the hospital to sit by his side. And I knew that I could handle anything of that nature, but they didn't say that. They said, "Mrs. Rogers, Bobby's not coming home." And at that moment, I realized that my son would never be in my life again as I know it. The first thing that I said was, "If what you tell me is true, then I know where Bobby is. Bobby's in heaven." And I left the room and I went into my bedroom and got on my knees and I just prayed. I said, "God, I can't do this alone. And I need that peace that passes all understanding right now. And I believe that he gave it to me immediately." We've been blessed more than we could possibly imagine by friends and family and our community as we've dealt with the loss of our son. So I just want to encourage people out there that bad things will happen in our lives, but with God on your side, you can get through anything.

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1: 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Are you finding yourself wondering if your marriage can even be saved?
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1: I'm Patty. There's a difference between listening and hearing. And when it comes to building a strong home life, that can be pretty important. Dr. Johnny and Leslyn Parker are sharing the insights they've already shared with over 200,000 couples.
2: We're at this impasse and we're not hearing each other. And I stopped and I said, honey, what do you want me to hear that I'm not hearing? She said it. I echoed what she said. Breakthrough happened. I mean, it was like we were in emotional congestion, emotional traffic, and boom, exit ramp. And I said, man, what just happened back there? And I read in Psalm 116:1, which says this, I love the Lord because he heard my cry and he inclined himself to me. I said, that's what happened. And I wrote this in my journal. Whenever we feel heard, we feel loved. And whenever the heart feels loved, it's because we felt heard. And so that question, what do you want me to hear that I'm not hearing? I have taken that to Fortune 500 companies where teams have not been able to communicate. But when we coach them and we give them that question, okay, Jim, what do you want Tim to hear? Sally, what do you want Michelle to hear? And we start coaching them around that, breakthrough happens.
3: It's

Healthy guilt is like what I'm doing is wrong. Unhealthy shame is I am wrong. And so much of our shame is there's something wrong with me. I'm not enough. I'm not good enough. I'm not smart enough. I'm not pretty enough. You know, I'm not enough of anything. And I want to tell women everywhere that you are enough. You know, you're created in the image of God. And that means that you

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1: 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I just wanted to say thank you from all of your kids. Thank you for pouring the love, helpfulness, gentleness, and compassion into all of us over the years.
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1: I'm Donna Cruz. You matter. It sounds simple to say that, but so often it's hard to believe it. Ainsley Earhart is one of the hosts of Fox and Friends and has written a book for kids called I'm So Glad You Were Born. It's really an expression of her own motherhood journey.

0: journey.
1: I still look at my little girl and I show her pictures of the day that she was born. And I show her, you know, pictures when I had her in my tummy. And I just said, I prayed and prayed for you. And look what God gave me. And she doesn't know this, but I had a miscarriage in December. And then I found out I was having Hayden the next March. So I wouldn't have Hayden if it weren't for that, you know, that valley that I went through. And I trusted God through it all. It was, of course, heartbreaking and sad, but I knew that God would give me the child that he wanted me to have when it was his time. I think about all these little children that are born into families that might not be ready for them or might not have the desire to be a mom or a dad. I hope that this book gets into the hands of children that might not understand why they're going through certain things and they feel like they're not good enough or that they have a void in their heart. You do have a purpose. God has a plan for your life. You were born for a reason. And go out and make this world a better place and have fun in the process and don't dwell on the negative, but be positive for all of your many blessings.

One of the quotes that I apply to the low points in my life is that life has to be lived forward, but is best understood in reverse. I'm an elder at our church. I get to pray for people. And almost every time when you're an elder at a church and you're praying for people, it's a low point in their life. But I've seen so many times God takes them from that low point to a high point that they can't see yet. And I have great faith and confidence. I've seen it over and over again that God is using these low points in our life to teach us the lessons we need to get to the high points.

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5: With an encouraging thought on Keep the Faith. A sister is a gift to the heart, a friend to the spirit, a golden thread to the meaning of life.

one of the things that that comes to mind is just the power of a song. It's kind of discouraging as a pastor sometimes that people can't remember what you preached last week or the week before, and rarely remember a sermon title, but they will remember a song. Songs are powerful. They capture a theme, a message, and drive it home. There's something about a song that will lift people up, and they'll remember the moment they heard this song and they pulled over on the side of the road and wept, or God touched their heart about their children and they decided to make some changes in their life. There's nothing like a song. Sermons can do that, but songs live. Songs continue to live after they're written.

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0: 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I'm Mark.
1: And I'm Rhonda. And today we're celebrating the moms. That includes grandmas, stepmoms, spiritual moms, all the amazing women who love, encourage, and pray and care for others every single day.
0: Yeah, whether it's a hug, a phone call, a homemade meal, or just always being there, moms have a special way of reminding us what God's love looks like.
1: So wherever you are today, we hope you feel encouraged, appreciated, and deeply loved.
0: So let's get into the show and have some fun honoring moms today. I've seen

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1: I have fought the good fight. I have finished the race. I have kept the faith. Now there is in store for me the crown of righteousness, which the Lord, the righteous judge, will award to me on that day. And not only to me, but also to all who have longed for his appearing.

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0: Dan Bremnes, wherever I go on UCB Radio or Mark and Rhonda. 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
2: 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And my wish is she has a wonderful Mother's Day. I love you, Mom, so much.
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2: 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Let's just exchange our information.
1: 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Oh, there was that C in algebra. Did you need anything else?
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0: one day isn't enough for moms. They've been there our whole lives. 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And the least thing we could do is just say thank you for one day.
1: Happy Mother's Day, Mom. 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
1: 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She's a very great mom. She's taught us. She's cooked for us. She's been a doctor to us, and she's always been there every day. And I feel like that just one day isn't enough for moms. They've been there our whole lives. They gave birth to us. They've done so many things for us. And the least thing we could do is just say thank you for one day.
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3: Hey, this is Micah Tyler. I want to be perfect. I look around at the people next to me. I look on social media and over again, I see this perfect picture of someone's life. And I think to myself, God, when other people are brave, all I see is fear in my life. And then I remember that it's God's perfect love that casts out that fear. I feel like every time that I make a turn, it is heading down another broken road when I remember that God has a perfect plan for my life. See, at the end of the day, when we throw up our hands and we confess the places that we fall short, that's when God's perfect love shows up and loves us perfectly.

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1: And today we're giving them the spotlight they deserve. 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
1: It has been said that you are the average of the five people you spend the most time with. So who is it that you spend time with? Who do you allow to speak into your life? Setting healthy relational boundaries does not necessarily mean cutting out everyone who is not building you up, but it may mean limiting your time and energy around them to ensure that you stay focused on what truly matters. By taking inventory of your experiences with others, you put yourself in the driver's seat of your relationships. You become purposeful in who you are spending time with and what that time includes. Brainstorm life-giving ways to connect and encourage one another to Christ. Pause to ponder. Take a quick mental inventory of your closest friends. Are you building one another up in Christ? What are some ways you can intentionally encourage them today?
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1: 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It's from 2 Timothy 4, 7 and 8.
2: 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I have finished the race. I have kept the faith. Now there is in store for me the crown of righteousness, which the Lord, the righteous judge, will award to me on that day. And not only to me, but also to all who have longed for his appearing.

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0: 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Well, it's Mother's Day.
1: And we know this holiday can bring up a lot of feelings. And so we hope today goes by with as much peace and joy as it possibly can for you. Here's Matt Maher. Gonna be all right.

0: mom because she always loves me and forgives me. She is the best.
1: She is a wonderful person. She is amazing. Love you, mom, so much.
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3: I'm Joseph from Medicine Hat, and this message is for Elena, my wife, who just wants to be the best mom she can be. And Elena, I think you're doing a great job. 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And obviously, you know, we've got twins coming real soon, and it's gonna be wild, but I know you will still be that safe space for them, and for me, and for Amos. Your heart is so big. It's amazing you can carry us all. We love you so much.
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0: God, I'm Andrew Palau. Have you felt trapped by circumstances beyond your control? Consider the story of Daniel from the Bible. This is God's ancient book of wisdom. Because of his faithfulness to God, jealous leaders plotted against Daniel and he was thrown into a den of lions. But Daniel didn't panic. He prayed and he trusted God. And that night, God miraculously shut the mouths of the lions, and Daniel emerged untouched. God had not only protected him, but also inspired faith in everyone else who witnessed this. And God is working like this even today. He may not always remove the danger, but he will walk with you through it. He gives courage when we feel afraid, and he strengthens us when we're weak. If you feel trapped or afraid, ask him, God, I want to trust you. Protect me. Give me courage and help me to know you. Amen. Always remember, there is hope with God.
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0: 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I love being a mom and now a grandma.
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0: 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You're the one that taught us about Jesus, who taught us to sing and praise God's name.
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0: Andrew Rip, For the Love of God on UCB Radio. Well, we're going to get into the scripture right now. It's time for the positive word of the day from 2 Timothy 4, 7 and 8.
1: I have fought the good fight. I have finished the race. I have kept the faith. Now there is in store for me the crown of righteousness, which the Lord, the righteous judge, will award to me on that day, and not only to me, but also to all who have longed for his appearing.

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I got my hands up in the air, a heart that beats like thunder. I'm wide out in the wonder. You can take me anywhere.

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2: 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Happy Mother's Day.
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3: Hi, my name is Linda Garrels. I'm the president of Life Water Canada. We are a very grassroots, feet on the ground kind of organization. We really believe in empowering our local teams, and so they are all educated to be able to drill new wells, repair hand pumps, rehabilitate derelict wells, teach health and hygiene workshops, build latrines. They're just a stellar group of men and women. But we're really having a big impact. We're now initiating, over the last few years, something called Dignity Kits. Girls, they don't have safe water, so they're walking long distances. But even when they had water and a latrine, they still were missing school. And we couldn't figure it out until we realized that a week out of every month, they don't have sanitary pads. So we have teams making reusable sanitary pads, and now the girls can go to school. And you can see their marks are up. They're reaching a potential that they just couldn't reach when they're only going 3 weeks out of every month. If you were interested in partnering with us, it's lifewater.ca.
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1: This should be all our prayer. I have fought the good fight. I have finished the race. I have kept the faith. Now there is in store for me a crown of righteousness, which the Lord, the righteous judge, will award to me on that day. And not only to me, but also to all who have longed for his appearing.

0: 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And let's be honest, moms are part encourager, part taxi driver, part problem solvers, and of course, full-time amazing.
1: And today, we are celebrating all of that with some fun and heartfelt Mother's Day tributes. And here's one we think you're going to enjoy.
2: Hello, my name is Juliana. My message is for my mom, Vera. She is a wonderful person. She is amazing. When I talk to God every single day, I ask Him to protect her, to give her a lot of health, happiness. And my wish is she has a wonderful Mother's Day. I love you, Mom, so much.
3: 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We want to join you in praying for a miracle, a breakthrough, a changed heart, or even renewed faith. Whatever you're praying for, we want to pray with you. 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

0: 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We're Mark and Rhonda. Well, this Mother's Day, we're pausing to honor the women who've loved us in the biggest and the smallest ways.
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2: 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She's been a doctor to us, and she's always been there every day. And I feel like that just one day isn't enough for moms. They've been there our whole lives. They gave birth to us. 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And the least thing we could do is just say thank you for one day.
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0: Katie Nicole, have your way on UCB Radio. Well, that's a wrap for us, but before we go, we'd like to pray. Dear Lord, thank you for all the moms, grandmothers, mother figures, bonus moms, expecting moms, moms of loss, and moms in waiting. We're grateful for each one and the love they bring into our lives. Amen.
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7: 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Hey, what's up, and welcome in. I am William Ryan III, and I'm really glad that you're here for this week's edition of 20 The Countdown Magazine. Now, I've got to tell you up front here that there is a lot going on today. Three brand new songs just hit our countdown, only two tracks stayed in the exact same spot as last week, and we've got a couple that made some pretty big jumps, including one that went up five spots in a single move. I know, it's crazy, right? So yeah, it's one of those weeks where you don't want to miss a single moment, and I really hope you can stick around for the whole show, because I've got 2 hours of the biggest songs in Christian music, even some stories behind a few of them, and our artist news. Plus, we're going to find out together if Peter Burton held on to that number one spot for a third week in a row. And I love to tell you, too, in case you do miss out on any part of our show, you can always stream it at 20thecountdown.com. All right, are you ready? 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
7: Well, the artist Blanca is back on our countdown as of this week with her new song called I'm Yours, and it's one of three new songs that are hitting our chart this week, so this is pretty cool. Now, you probably remember Blanca from her song Even at My Worst that was on the countdown a while back, but lately, she has been dropping some really personal music. You know, she's been through a lot in the last several years, and it's kind of coming through in her songs, which I love to hear about. But we caught up with her to hear the story about this new one called I'm Yours, and here's what she shared.
8: When I was walking through one of the hardest seasons of my life, I found myself stuck in survival mode. And I was feeling like I had to fight just to make it through each day. In the middle of all of that, I started declaring these words over myself. And they were, I'm safe, I'm loved, I'm more than enough, I'm worthy because I'm His. It was my way of reminding myself that my worth isn't defined by what I do or how put together I am, but by the simple truth of who I belong to. I'm a child of God. Those daily declarations became the foundation for this song, I'm Yours, and it's more than just lyrics. It's a statement of identity, a reminder that no matter what you're walking through, you are loved, you're chosen, you're enough. Because you're His.
7: That was Blanca telling us all about this new one called I'm Yours, and it's featuring Ryan Ellis as well. It's new this week on 20.
3: Number 20.
9: When

0: just new this week from Blanca and Ryan Ellis. It's called I'm Yours, and they're hitting the chart at number 20 this week here on 20 The Countdown magazine. Well, Tasha Layton, she also has a new song hitting our countdown this week. This is the second of three new ones. Here is Meet Me in the Valley.
1: Number 19.
2: Can't

0: latest from Tasha Layton. It's new this week at number 19. It's called Meet Me in the Valley here on 20, the Countdown Magazine. Well, that was your second of three new songs hitting our chart. And here is the third. This one, it is from Chandler Moore. I think you're going to love it. It's called God, I'm Just Grateful. Here it is now on 20, the Countdown Magazine.
1: Number 18.

0: fool for you.
1: It is Chandler Moore with a brand new song this week, debuting at number 18. It's called God, I'm Just Grateful. Don't you love that one? That is so cool. Well, we've heard three new songs so far this week, and the countdown is just getting started, so that's pretty awesome. But I do want to take a second here at the start of our show to say happy Mother's Day weekend. If you are a mom, we are celebrating you this weekend. And I know in my family, I am focused on my wife, Christy, who truly is an amazing mom. But I want to also include my mother-in-law, Claudia. She has been such an amazing mother-in-law. I mean, you hear stories all the time about, you know, people joke about their mother-in-law. I have no jokes about my mother-in-law, Claudia. She is the greatest. She is such a prayer warrior and such an encourager, too. She encourages everyone around her. So I want to say happy Mother's Day to her and my wife, Christy. I mean, she is one of the most selfless people I know. She keeps our family totally grounded. She loves people incredibly well and somehow managed to hold everything together, even on the craziest weeks that we have on our schedule. So our family is so much better because of her. But what about you? I hope that you're having a moment to honor your mom or to be celebrated yourself for all the love and the care that you give every day. But at the same time, I do know that for some, it can be a little heavier. I mean, I feel a little sad because I lost my mom back in 2010. So I know this can be a sensitive day for some. It maybe even brings up memories and some things that you wish were different. But wherever you find yourself this Mother's Day weekend, we're celebrating with you and we're thinking of you.
2: Coming up.
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1: Well, she is a brand new artist to our countdown that just debuted last weekend with her new song called Why Should I Worry? And it was also the same weekend that she celebrated her 24th birthday. I mean, what a way to celebrate, to have a new song hit the chart. That is pretty exciting. Now, this song is pretty personal to Carly Ann Taylor, but she has some encouragement for you before you hear it. Check this out.
12: I wrote this in a season where anxiety felt super loud and my future felt even more unclear. If that sounds like you today, you're not alone. One thing God keeps continuously reminding me of is that He meets us exactly where we are and not where we think we should be. When we let go of control and lay everything down at the feet of Jesus, His peace feels louder than our fear. The world constantly tells us to worry about everything, but when we call on the name of the Lord, when we call on the name of Jesus, He brings peace, direction, and security. Hey, my friend, He knows you and He sees you. He has good plans for you because that's just who He is. So why should we worry? Let this be our anthem today.
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0: is Carly Ann Taylor at number 17 this time with Why Should I Worry on 20 The Countdown magazine. Well, Pat Barrett is making a 2-point jump up our chart with his latest. This is called I've Got a Fire. Here it is now on 20.
1: Number 16.

is Pat Barrett at number 16 after a two-point climb with I've Got a Fire on 20 The Countdown magazine. Now, you know what I love about this show? It's sometimes it introduces you to a song that you didn't even know you needed. I mean, it happens all the time, right? Listen to this. Hi there.

0: My name is Sarah, and I live in the United Kingdom, and I listen on UCB Ireland. I look forward to it every Saturday. You've introduced me to so many artists that I had never heard before, and the music lifts my head when I am down. Sarah, thanks for that message, and I love that phrase, too, lifts my head when I am down. I mean, think about that for a second. Maybe that is you right now. Maybe there is a song coming up that's going to meet you exactly where you are. Could even be one that you've never heard before, and that is the power of the music that you hear on this countdown, and that's why we love to get this to so many stations around the world to play it for their listeners, because it meets people where they're at. I mean, the music just has a way of doing that. 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
0: Well, 15 more songs on this weekend's countdown and some more stories behind a few of them. If you want to know the story behind Jamie McDonald's song Ain't No Way, then listen a little bit longer. Also, next hour, we're going to hear from Elevation Rhythm about their latest called Washed. I mean, some great stuff is on the way for you, so stay with me.
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7: Have you ever longed for a little bit of peace and quiet after a day full of noise and stress? The world wants to offer you a temporary and circumstantial break from your stress in the form of distraction, addiction, and unhealthy habits and relationships. The problem is, the peace the world claims to provide lasts only for a moment and will never leave you fully satisfied. In John 14:27, Jesus tells his disciples that he gives his followers peace. And the same peace that Jesus drew from to resist temptation, live a holy life, calm his fears, and endure death on a cross, he gives to you. Pause to ponder. Today, is your heart longing for Jesus' perfect peace, real and lasting peace that only he can give? 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
1: 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Oh,

0: Josiah Queen moving up four spots to land there at number 15 with Demons. Here on 20, the Countdown Magazine. By the way, it blows my mind. He was just a janitor at the church that he grew up at before he started singing Christian music. And I'm glad that he pressed into his calling and what God had for him, because he is such a great artist. Well, now it is We the Kingdom with their latest song called Rescue Me. This one, it is making a 2-point climb this week on 20, the Countdown Magazine.
1: Number 14.

0: is We the Kingdom with Rescue Me, moving up to number 14 on 20 The Countdown magazine. Well, this next guy is wrapping up the 30th anniversary tour with the band Third Day this weekend, and big plans to be out with Toby Mac later this summer. It is Zach Williams, and here he is to tell us about writing Wait For Me.
1: I wrote this song during a time when I felt completely lost. I've been walking through life trying to figure out everything on my own, carrying things I should have laid down years ago. And the more I tried, the harder the road got. One day I finally looked up and prayed, God, I need some direction. And what struck me was realizing he had never left. He was just there patiently waiting for me to turn around. Every detour, every stumble, every mile, every time I walked in the wrong direction, he kept guiding me back. The song is a reminder that even when we take the long way home, God still waits for us.
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0: Zach Williams moving up one to number 13 here on 20 The Countdown magazine. It's called Wait For Me. All right, well, let's have a little fun with this. I'll start by reading a message I received recently, then issue a challenge to you. So, the note simply said, "This is Oliver from Zambia. I've been listening to the show for more than 15 years. Keep up the good work." Oliver, thanks for continually listening to our countdown and, of course, taking the time to let me know, too. I really do appreciate that when people do that. So I want to find two listeners this week, though, one who's been listening the longest and one who just found the show. 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Either way, you are part of this story. So here's your challenge, okay? 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
4: 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I'm coming from Livingstone in Zambia. I have been a listener of 20 The Countdown magazine for more than 20 years now. 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
0: Welcome back to our countdown this weekend, this Mother's Day weekend, by the way. Well, this next song is our biggest mover on the countdown. It's from Jamie McDonald, and she's climbing five spots. Here she is to tell us about it.
13: God loves telling stories, and, you know, there's a Bible full of history of the ways that God showed up for his people, you know, just in the nick of time, just when you thought all odds were stacked against you. He shows up and does miracles. He does the unthinkable. And, you know, there's so many instances in my life where I can look back and say, he really has never, ever failed me. And it's funny because when you get in a situation and it's not looking so good, it's so easy for us to

say, God, where are you? Have you forgotten about me? And this song, Ain't No Way, is just all about that declaration. There's no way you're going to let me down. You've been there for me time and time again. As I look back over my life, there's not one time that you failed me. And you're going to show up for me now. And that's what Ain't No Way is all about.

0: Artist News. Three things you need to know. Number one.
1: Well, the artist Phil Wickham has announced a brand new book. It's called Everyday Hallelujah. It's set to release this August, and Phil says the project has been years in the making, and it comes from his heart to help people see Jesus more clearly through everyday life. He also shares that while songs let him express that in a few minutes, this book gave him space to go even deeper and unpack those ideas in a totally different way. Take a listen as he shares more about this book.
2: Worship isn't just coming to church and singing songs. It's the ongoing, eternal song of heaven that we as the people of God have the gift of joining in with, not just with our voices, but with our lives. While the world chases riches, success, status, I have found that real joy comes from joining in that eternal rhythm of heaven. Every day, choosing His way above our own, and opening our eyes to see how everyday moments can become radical acts of worship. So with all this in my heart, I dove into scripture and I started writing down all these past experiences of when I remembered God showed His faithfulness in great ways. And I was so moved at the consistent fact of how God met me. He meets you. He meets us in the ordinary. And it became a book called Everyday Hallelujah, Unlocking Deep Joy Through Everyday Acts of Worship.
0: Number two.
1: Well, Natalie Grant is asking for some prayers after what started as a pretty normal week for a lot of families right now. It took an unexpected turn while she was helping move her daughter Bella home from college. She shared that she was out with her family and she tripped on a sidewalk on the way to dinner, and what she thought just might be a bruised rib ended up being something much more serious. She says she was taken to the hospital where doctors discovered some internal injuries that required surgery the very next morning. Natalie says the surgery went well and she's thankful to be back at her home in Nashville, Tennessee now. But let's continue to pray for Natalie's quick healing and a full recovery.
0: Number three.
1: Well, the artist Tarian recently shared a really special moment with a 10-year-old

singer named Sayla as the two performed Tyrion's song Testimony together. Sayla originally shared a cover of the song online, and after Tyrion saw it, she reached out and invited her to come sing it together with her. Sayla's family says her story goes back to when she was just 3 years old, when she faced a life-threatening illness that had her in critical condition. They say there were moments where things felt a little uncertain, but today she's here and celebrating how far God has brought her. Here's a little clip of them singing together.

0: 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That's an incredible version there. And if you want to see more on that story, you got to visit 20thecountdown.com.
1: You're up to date. That was three things you need to know. Now, back to the countdown with William Ryan III.
0: I'm still trying to get it together over here after hearing those two sing on that song there in the news. Wow, that is really cool. Well, here is Cece Winans up next with a song that has been on our countdown for 7 weeks now, and she's moving up two spots. It's called Worthy of It All. Here it is on 20.
1: Number 11. Oh!

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3: 2020, the Countdown Magazine. All right, we are right in the middle of this weekend's countdown, and if you have been keeping track so far, not a single song has landed in the same spot as last week. Now, you might remember at the top of the show I told you there are two songs that didn't move at all, so the question is one of those the number one song? We're going to find out before we're done, so hang out with me until the end, as we have more coming up here on the countdown.
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0: status. Elevation Worship climbing up two spots to land in our top 10 at number 10 with Alleluia on 20, the Countdown magazine. Well, this next guy says he has learned over time that when you pair truth with melody and sing it over your circumstances, you're actually swinging a sword. Here is Andrew Rip with his song, I Do It Again.
1: Number 9.

0: amen.
1: It is Andrew Rip with I Do It Again at number 9 this week. And Chris Tomlin, he is our longest runner here on the countdown at 26 weeks with this one. Here he is singing How Good It Is on 20 The Countdown Magazine.
2: Number 8.

Chris Tomlin with How Good It Is at number 8 this week on 20 The Countdown magazine. You know, I saw something that totally blew my mind. It was a stat that said it is an estimated that 20 to 30 million people sing Chris Tomlin songs each week in church and around the world. Like, that is really mind-blowing, isn't it? Well, this is also pretty mind-blowing. I got a message from Scott listening from work in New Zealand, and he sent a photo of himself on the job, plus a picture of his whole family. And he said this: "My whole family absolutely loves your show. Been listening for the past 5 years. It brightens my day for sure." Scott, that is so cool. And thanks for sharing all of that. I love seeing a picture of your family there too and putting faces to names. And I love that this is something your whole family enjoys together.

0: too. That's so special. 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And hey, if you have a photo like that that you want to share with us, you can send it at 20thecountdown.com.
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0: 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And we also have some stories behind a few of those songs. And later, I'm going to share with you the song that had the most votes between those new ones that I played last week. That is our future fan favorite winning song. It's all coming up for you soon.
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0: Welcome back to this weekend's countdown. You are just in time to hear the story about this next song. It's called Washed, and it's from Elevation Rhythm. Here is Nate with the story.
9: The Bible says in Ephesians 2:13, "But now in Christ Jesus, you who were once far off have been brought near by the blood of Christ." And that's what the song Washed is all about. We are able to celebrate that we were once far off, and because of the blood of Jesus washing us, we are now near to the heart of the Father.
8: Number 7.

0: It's Elevation Rhythm at number 7 with Washed on 20 The Countdown magazine. Now it is Caleb and John. They're moving up one this week with their song Finished.
1: Number 6.

0: been on the road with Megan Woods and Jeremy Rosado for the Truth Tour. That is Caleb and John, and they are at number 6 this week with their song Finished here on 20 The Countdown Magazine. If you missed the first half of our show today, just a quick little shout out here for Mother's Day. If you are a mom listening right now, thank you for the love and the sacrifice and the prayers that sometimes nobody else sees. You make a huge impact that you probably don't even realize. And if you are celebrating a mom this weekend, don't forget to tell her what she means to you. And if this day is a little tough for you, like it is for me, because I lost my mom several years ago, we're thinking of you too. But of course, I want to give a shout out to my wife, Christy, for being one of the best moms that I know, of course. And my mother-in-law, Claudia, she is absolutely the best. So tell that special mom in your life, happy Mother's Day weekend for us here at 20 The Countdown Magazine.
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0: 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I know there's a lot of questions kind of circling this. You know, is the same number one song going to be there for a third week? Is there something new? Is my favorite song coming up? I mean, I have answers to all these questions, so stay with me.
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3: 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I live in Tampa, Florida. I love 20 The Countdown Magazine. I've been listening since, literally since John Rivers was a host.
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5: Hi, my name is Linda Garrels. I'm the president of Life Water Canada. We are a very grassroots, feet in the ground kind of organization. We really believe in empowering our local teams, and so they are all educated to be able to drill new wells, repair hand pumps, rehabilitate derelict wells, teach health and hygiene workshops, build latrines. They're just a stellar group of men and women. But we're really having a big impact. We're now initiating over the last few years something called Dignity Kits. Girls, they don't have safe water, so they're walking long distances. But even when they had water and a latrine, they still were missing school. And we couldn't figure that out until we realized that a week out of every month, they don't have sanitary pads. So we have teams making reusable sanitary pads, and now the girls can go to school. And you can see their marks are up. They're reaching a potential that they just couldn't reach when they're only going 3 weeks out of every month. If you were interested in partnering with us, it's lifewater.ca.
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0: 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Back at number 5 again this week with Lift Me Up here on 20 The Countdown Magazine. All right, let's talk new music for just a second. Last week, I played some new songs from Holly Brand and from Jordan St. Cyr, and then I had you vote on your favorite to play in its entirety this week. And I'm happy to report that between those two songs, the one with the most votes, it was from Holly Brand. Here she is singing I Know Somebody on 20 The Countdown Magazine.
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Thanks for voting on that one as the future fan favorite winning song. It is from Holly Brand, and it's called I Know Somebody. Wow, great pick. Okay, we get to do it again now. I have some new songs to play for you, and then I need you to do a big favor for me. Go vote on your favorite song, because that way I know which one to play next week on the show. And of course, be listening next time. You can hear it. Well, the first song I had to play for you this week is a new one from Brandon Lake and Nick Jonas. This is called The Author. I know, isn't this awesome? Check it out. So who

That's a new one from Brandon Lake, and it's featuring Nick Jonas. Yes, he is from the Jonas Brothers. That one's called The Author, and that's your first pick for the future fan favorite. Our next one is a brand new song from Torrin Wells. This one is called Breathe On.

0: Got a great one there. That is from Torin Wells. It's called Breathe On It. That's your second pick. And the one before was from Brandon Lake featuring Nick Jonas called The Author. I know it's a tough pick this week, but go vote.
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0: Well, now we get to hear from Matthew West. He is in now to tell us about his song called Good.
2: For as long as I can remember, I've struggled to fully understand the depths of God's grace and the reality that it truly is a free gift. Instead, I get it all twisted, and I think if I do enough good stuff, then maybe, just maybe, I'll be good enough for grace. But this is what Paul said in Romans 11, verse 6. And since it is through God's kindness, then it is not by their good works. For in that case, God's grace would not be what it really is, free and undeserved. So I hope that when you listen to this song, you remember what I'm trying to learn every single day. You're not loved because you're worthy. You're loved because He's good.
0: Here is Matthew West with that song called Good on 20. Number

0: 'cause you're good.
1: It is Matthew West with his song Good at number 4 again this week here on 20 The Countdown Magazine. Now, that was one song that was back in the same spot as last week, but there was only one other one, and that was the one before it from Blessing Offer. The rest of them all made a change this week, so if that's any indicator as what is to come here in our top 3, then I just don't want to spoil it for you. But I do want to take a moment to say how proud I am of my son, Morgan. He just graduated college just this last weekend. We got to go to Tulsa, Oklahoma, where he got to walk the stage at Oral Roberts University, and he actually did it in 3 years. I mean, he completed college really fast. He went in with a few credits, but we found out while we were there, he's just so humble, he doesn't really tell us too much. You know, he's a boy, so we have to kind of pull information out of him. But he did mention, just at the last minute, that he was summa cum laude, which was incredible. We didn't even really know that he had such a great GPA. I mean, he told us it was good, and we knew he was doing all right, but it's just one of those things where sometimes the boys, if you've raised boys, then you probably already know, but you got to just get some information out of them. Our daughter, on the other hand, she'll tell us everything. We know all what's happening in her life, but I am super proud of Morgan for graduating college, and of course, he got married back in December, and he's working full-time at our church, and so he is on his way to just living out his life now with a little more free time after that graduation, because man, that homework, I think that was hurting him pretty bad. He was always working on extra homework on the weekends, hitting those deadlines, but he is done now. So, and if you have a graduate in your family, congratulations to them too. I know you have been celebrating this month. It has been such a busy month with graduation and college kids coming home. So hopefully you get to enjoy some summertime with them now.
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6: Hey, this is Phil Wickham, and I am homesick for heaven. Anybody else out there with me on that? I mean, doesn't this world just feel like it's getting crazier and crazier? And I'm so thankful for Jesus. I'm so thankful that I wake up in the morning with peace in my heart, with joy in my song, with future and with hope and life because of Jesus and what He's done for me. And I just want to speak to anybody out there that's like, I don't know if heaven's my home. It says in the scripture that Jesus is the way, the truth, and the life, that no one comes to the Father except through Him. It says, if you confess with your mouth that Jesus is Lord and believe in your heart that God raised Him from the dead, you will be saved. So right now you can cry out to Jesus and know that you are saved and know that heaven is your home and know that you're forgiven. He is the way, the truth, the life. I cannot wait to see Him face to face. I'm homesick for Him.
2: Number 3. My

It is Phil Wickham at number three this time with Homesick for Heaven on 20 The Countdown magazine. Well, this next artist had a great run at number one for 2 weeks in a row, and it was his very first number one song ever. It is Peter Burton, and here he is this week with Where Would I Be? Number

0: That is Peter Burton with Where Would I Be, dropping down to number two this week after a run there at number one for 2 weeks in a row. And that was his very first number one song ever here on the countdown. So congratulations to him. I mean, and if you think about the lyrics of that one, it asks the question, and where would I be? That just lingers, doesn't it? I mean, where would I be without God's grace, without his presence in my life? Maybe for you, that's not just a question. Maybe it's something that you're still figuring out. Like, what does it really mean to know him, to have a relationship with this Jesus? I mean, that's a good question. And we have something set up just for you. It's our Meet Jesus page, and it's at 20thecountdown.com. It's a simple way to walk you through what it means to start a relationship with him. So if you're curious, you got to go check it out.
1: Coming up.
0: Well, when we get back, we have the number one song in Christian music. I know, so exciting. I'm glad that you are still with me. Stick around until the very end, and you'll hear what it is.
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3: 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I am calling from Florence, Alabama. 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
0: Well, here in this top spot this week, it is the band Mercy Me. They made a 2-point leap to land here with their song Make It Well. Here they are on 20, The Countdown Magazine.
8: 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I need a peace that only has

0: is the band Mercy Me with a new number one song in Christian music this week on 20 The Countdown magazine. That is their latest, called Make It Well. And it made a 2-point jump to land there, so congratulations to the band. I mean, they know what it's like to be at number one. They've been there lots and lots of times, but I am super happy for them. And I'm super happy that you were here with me to find out the new number one song. And I want you to join me again next weekend, because we're going to do this again. We're going to count down those top 20 Christian songs together. And of course, I can't do it without you. So make plans right now to listen in. And reminder, too, if you missed any part of our show, you can catch up at 20thecountdown.com. Well, I'm William Ryan III, and a happy Mother's Day weekend to you.
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3: Have you ever wondered if what you believe is really true? 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And Jermaine Chapman says many people struggle in that area.
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1: So the story behind my song, Jesus All Along, is that really two of my favorite people in the whole world, Jordan Sapp and Andy Cherry, and I got in a room, and we were just talking so openly and so freely about how Jesus has changed all of our lives. And there's a line in there that says, you know, before I met you, I was all smoke and no flame. And I think about that verse in Isaiah, he will not blow out a flickering candle. And that's the truth. In my life, there have been some really dark times and some times where I was just barely hanging on. And Jesus really breathed me back to life. There's also a line in the chorus that says, I think that I've known it since when I was young. It was Jesus all along. And I just think about this purity and innocence with kids, that they're just so close to heaven. I think that they know that there's a love after them. And part of growing older and part of the journey of faith is returning to that love. And that's what this song is for me. So thank you so much for listening.

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